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was a lot of rocking going on that night. Cruising time for the young bright lights. Just down past the gas rush by the meat factory door, the Five Lamb Boys were coming on strong. The Saturday night city beat had already started.

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2: From the Sky News Centre at 2, people are being warned they're unlikely to be entitled to compensation after thousands of flights have been cancelled or delayed across UK airports. The Civil Aviation Authority's warning comes as investigations into what went wrong continue. It says more than a third of a million passengers have been affected. Carly and Morgan are stranded in Cyprus. Their return flight's been moved to next Tuesday.
3: We haven't received any sort of like financial help with it all, which has been obviously really stressful. That's a whole other week of like accommodation, food, and we've not really heard much from EasyJet themselves.
2: Reform UK is under investigation following allegations it's breached donation rules on foreign funding. The party's denied wrongdoing and says it will fully cooperate. Andy Burnham says the UK will always stand with the underdog as he defended sanctions on Israeli settlements in the occupied West Bank. The Prime Minister says the government must stand up for fairness despite criticism from Israel and the UK's chief rabbi. Ukraine's Special Forces says it's carried out the country's deepest airstrike into Russia during the 4.5-year war. It's claiming drones hit two gas plants in northern Siberia yesterday, nearly 2,000 miles away from the border. In sport, Arsenal began the Champions League with a 1-0 win at Napoli. Liverpool had to come from behind as they beat Atletico Madrid 2-1 at Anfield. Celtic maintained their 100% record in the Scottish Premiership with a 1-0 win at St Johnstone. Micah Ball's first goal for the defending champions was enough to secure them the victory. Boss Martin O'Neill felt his team should have scored more.
4: We made goal scoring, which is very difficult. I know that from past experience. It is difficult, but we made it almost impossible. Anyway, we've won the game, which I'm delighted with. It's the most important thing. And really pleased.
2: And Bojamiowski scored in stoppage time as Rangers beat St Mirren 1-0 at Ibrox. That's the latest. I'm Cam Hall.
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2: From the Sky News Centre at 3, passengers impacted by Tuesday's air traffic control outage are being warned they're unlikely to get compensation. More than 330,000 people are thought to have been affected. The regulator says travellers are unlikely to be entitled to redress for delays or cancellations that were directly caused by the incident. Airlines say it cannot happen again. Yesterday, Transport Secretary Heidi Alexander said the cause would be investigated.
3: I am clear that passengers should not have to face this disruption. I have therefore asked the CAA to conduct an independent review to establish cause and ensure that our air traffic control systems can get passengers to where they need to be.
2: Reform UK insists it's done nothing wrong after the Met Police said it would investigate whether the party had broken the law. It follows a documentary last week that appeared to show party officials trying to disguise foreign donations. Patients in England will soon be able to get treatment for things like migraines, acne and ear infections without seeing a GP. The NHS is expanding its Pharmacy First scheme. Five of the UK's biggest lenders are joining a trial to work out how they can better spot customers at risk of taking their own lives. They've signed up to the scheme set up by Martin Lewis's Money and Mental Health charity. He says there are big questions to be answered.
4: How far do you go into somebody's data and into somebody's private life? And where do you steer clear? And at what point is it actually right? Because not everybody wants to hear from their bank. So when do we do this? Do you need permission in advance?
2: The Samaritans are available on 116 123. Arsenal opened their Champions League campaign with a 1-0 win away at Napoli. Liverpool came from behind at Anfield to beat Atletico Madrid 2-1. And Celtic maintained their perfect start to the Scottish Premiership season with a 6th straight league victory, a 1-0 win away to St Johnstone. Rangers beat St Mirren by the same score. That's the latest. I'm Cam Hall.
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1: You probably think you're pretty good at multitasking behind the wheel. 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The thing is, your brain simply doesn't work. 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If you use a mobile phone while driving, you're 4 times more likely to crash. 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
2: From the Sky News Centre at 9. We'll be hearing more today about whether we might have to pay a bit extra to stay in some English cities. Regional mayors will be discussing the prospect of a possible tourist tax in Number 10 North later. The levy could be set by local leaders and charged as a percentage of accommodation costs. President Trump's made an unexpected promise to voters should his party keep control of Congress in November's midterm elections.
3: Because of our tremendous strength and success economically, I will issue a dividend to every adult citizen in the United States of America for $5,000.
2: He didn't tell attendees at the Republican midterm convention in Texas how that would be paid for or how he'd ensure the money is spent in America. If you've been caught up in any of the travel chaos triggered by air traffic control failures, you're not likely to get any compensation. That's what the Civil Aviation Authority has said as they start investigating into what went wrong on Tuesday. Primark will be offering home delivery in the future. The company's owners say it's now possible because they've made significant digital progress. There was a 9-goal thriller at Stamford Bridge as Chelsea came from behind to beat Leeds 6-3 in the EFL Cup. The home side netted all their goals in the second half after coach Xabi Alonso brought on Morgan Rodgers and Cole Palmer. He says he was pleased with the way the replacements gelled.
4: So important, it's having a great impact, it's having a great chemistry between them. They enjoy playing together, they enjoy assisting each other. When they score, they celebrate together. So that's very important for the team.
2: Elsewhere, Arsenal continued their perfect start to the new season as they began the Champions League with a 1-0 win at Napoli. Liverpool had to come from behind as they beat Atletico Madrid 2-1. And Celtic maintained their perfect start to the Scottish Premiership season by beating St Johnstone 1-0. That's the latest. I'm Kat Suave.
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1: It was just another day, a familiar drive through familiar country. But then, just around the corner, came the unexpected. He'd let his speed creep a little too high as he approached a bend, and he was no longer driving at the right speed for the road. The scary thing is, he didn't even realize driving even a little too fast for the situation is a major cause of collisions, especially on country roads where you don't know what's around the corner. Think. Don't let your speed creep.
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4: 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But I don't know about that. There's many times that we've loved and we've shared love and made love. It doesn't seem to me like it's enough.

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2: From the Sky News Centre at 10, local mayors could soon introduce a so-called tourist tax for overnight stays in England. The fee, which would be charged as a percentage of accommodation costs, is being discussed at a meeting in Number 10 North later. Hospitality leaders say it could price working families out of a British holiday. Tory leader Kemi Badenoch also doesn't think it's a good idea.
3: We are overtaxed, and right now we're not even getting the number of tourists that we used to get. They're going to so many other places. We need to create jobs and grow our economy. Business does that. Taxing does not create jobs, it reduces them.
2: Donald Trump's being accused of bribing American citizens by offering each adult $5,000 if the Republicans win the midterm elections. The president says the money would have to be spent in the US, but it's unclear how he'd fund the pledge. The Civil Aviation Authority says it's unlikely people caught up in this week's travel chaos will receive any compensation. An outage at air traffic control saw thousands of flights cancelled or delayed. August was the world's joint hottest month on record. Scientists say global temperatures were 1.65 degrees above pre-industrial times. Prince William is joining forces with sports stars, including England captain Harry Kane and boxer Carl Frampton, in a new campaign aimed at preventing suicide.
4: Something doesn't feel right.
5: You don't have to figure this out on your own.
4: So I'd rather ask
5: and say nothing.
2: He's launched the On Your Side toolkit. It aims to give people and organisations in sport the confidence to spot warning signs and connect individuals to the support they need before a crisis happens. And the Bayeux Tapestry is being unveiled to the public at the British Museum today. It's back in the UK for the first time in almost 1,000 years after France agreed to loan the 70-metre-long embroidery to the gallery. That's the latest. I'm Kat Suave.
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Fabulous, fabulous, fabulous. Hot chocolate and everyone's a winner. Welcome to the 10th day of September, which means it's day 253. There are now 50 days until Halloween, 55 days to Bonfire Night, 80 days until St. Andrew's Day. There's only 105 shopping days left until Christmas. Sunset tonight at 7:44, not rising tomorrow morning until 25 to 7. Or if you want to have it your own way, it's 6:35 if you know where I'm coming from. This is Billy Joel, and we didn't start the fire.

I do like that. That's Carly Rae Jepsen. I'll try and get her name right for next time round. And you never know. I might, make some sense of it. Listen, it's very, very important that you mark in your diary this 19th of September. It's a Saturday. Between 12 o'clock and 5 in the afternoon. There's a big picnic. Enjoy an afternoon of free, family-friendly fun in the wonderful park at the Newton Grange. 100 years, Newton Grange Welfare, 1926 to 2026. Saturday, as I said, 19th of September, between 12 and 5. The Midlothian Community Concert Band will be there, marching drills, Be Happy Performing Arts, Gorebridge Community Choir, the Newton Grange Silver Band. We will be there, Black Diamond FM. And there's a whole host of other stuff. I'm not going to tell you at all, otherwise I'll spoil it. Also, there's face painting stalls, demonstrations, giveaways, and more. See what you're missing? Get yourselves along there. Yeah, as they used to say back in the old days, you know it makes sense. You'll have an absolutely fabulous day. This is Hosier with Too Sweet

Absolutely love it. I'm just thinking to myself, there's quite a lot of things happening in Midlothian over the next 2 or 3 weeks. And that 100th anniversary for Newton Grange Park is just one of them. 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We've got all the bits and pieces and we know everything because people tell us. 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This is Cammie Burns.

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I do like that. I just love the Pointer Sisters. Sadly, Bonnie's no longer with us. There's I've got a song somewhere. I need to dig it out for you. Should I do it? Which I think is absolutely brilliant. When they first came out way back in the 70s, I think it was, they were into sort of kind of 1940s retro stuff and into the early 50s. But now they just decided just to get on with it, make some really, really good music. When with Goodnight Girl is next, and I'll tell you, we'll follow it with Madonna and Kylie Minogue. Yeah, you know who she is.

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Madonna, Kylie Minogue. Do I like it? I don't know. I don't know. But I tell you something I do know. There's a lot of people asking about Teddy's Room. Oh, can you play this? Can you play this? Teddy's Room. This one is God Went Crazy. He would have done if he saw the state of my bedroom, I'll tell you. Make the bed, behave.

have to admit, I really, really like that. And Paul Johnson, who's up here at the New Battle Community Learning Centre, said, have you got Elbow a day like this? And I said, yeah, I think so. And he said, do you want to play it for me? I said, of course. I said, you do realise it's nearly 6.5 minutes long. You don't mind? I went, no, not in the slightest. You don't have anything you blooming like. So I played that, and I've played it ever since. It's just so good. Elbow, who I can't remember his name, does so well. I've got Robbie Williams, and She's the One. We'll follow it with Lewis Capaldi and Survive.

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does very well. There's our Lewis Capaldi. I've got James Blunt with Tastes Like Summer, and we'll follow that with We Had a Good Thing Going, which will take me up to the news at 11 o'clock.

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2: From the Sky News Centre at 11, holidaymakers could soon be paying an extra fee to stay in some cities in England. Under plans being discussed by regional leaders at Number 10 North today, mayors would be given powers to introduce a charge to stay in accommodation in their area. They would then decide themselves how best to invest the money raised. But Alan Simpson from UK Hospitality says it's an unfair burden on his sector.
3: In simple terms, it's the fact that hospitality businesses are already paying the most tax in the economy. The average hospitality business pays 75% of its profits in tax. The average bank pays 35% of their profits in tax. So it's a tax on a tax.
2: Donald Trump's promise to give every American adult $5,000 if the Republicans win November's midterm elections. But the US president's not explained how the trillion-dollar pledge would be funded. The boss of Ryanair is once again calling for the head of NATS air traffic control to be fired after thousands of planes were grounded. Martin Rolfs apologised for Tuesday's technical fault, which saw air passengers facing cancellations and delays. Travellers have been told it's unlikely they'll receive any compensation. Michael O'Leary says Mr. Rolfs needs to go.
4: This is a guy who told the House of Parliament in 2023 after the first NATS collapse, this will not happen again. This is a once-in-a-lifetime event. They've had a failure in 2025 and another failure in 2026. And he also told the House of Parliament that MATS would have an effective backup system. Where is the backup system?
2: Patients in England will soon be able to get treatment for things like migraines, acne and ear infections without seeing a GP. The NHS is expanding its Pharmacy First scheme from this autumn. You'll soon be able to get Primark clothes delivered to your front door. The high street giants announced it'll start carrying out online orders in England, Scotland and Wales in the future. And Harry Styles has appeared to tease more concert dates. The singer's posted a photo on Instagram hinting at more gigs in 2027. That's the latest. I'm Kat Suave.
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You can call me Al. Actually, well, my name's Jeff. And I sometimes, I don't know, it's one of those funny things. There's a certain member of our crew who calls me by my Sunday name, and I keep going, why do you call me by my Sunday name? He goes, well, it's your name. I goes, yeah, okay, whatever. But it just you get used to being called by one thing, and then somebody comes along and changes all, everything. And I did say to him, I said, you do realise you're starting to sound like my mother. But that didn't have any effect on him. Do you remember the song Tararaboom? It's the most popular song in Victorian England in the 1890s. It was supposedly written by Canadian bandsman Henry J. Sayers, then copyrighted in New York. Sayers later admitted to copying an Austrian song after hearing the tune being played, wait for this, in a brothel in Missouri. This was all in 1891. And you think to yourself, I wonder how many else other songs have been discovered in places like that. Yeah, I can think of a few.

As if you needed to be told that it was the Doobie Brothers. And what a fool believes. A couple of things about girls, or should I say the fairer sex. This day in 1909, the Girl Guide Movement was founded in Scotland. And if memory serves, it was founded by Baden-Powell's wife, whose name I've completely forgotten. And in 1915, the first branch of the British Women's Institute was founded in North Welsh town of Llanfairpwll. So there you go. Black Diamond FM and TD1 Radio. This has been Morning. How the devil are you? This is Mark Amber and Belong.

That's Jaded by Corey Wetzel and Ella Langley. That sounds like some place down in Gallows Hills. Langley. Stop it. I've got Indoor Foxes with their feet on the dash. Don't do that. Don't do that, especially if you're driving. And next round would be Texas and Summer Sun. And it got me thinking, well, officially summer is done. We're now into autumn. But the autumn equinox isn't until the 21st, which is something like about a week on Monday. So keep forgetting that one out, because I can never understand.

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2: Oh. Animals can't speak to drivers. But if they could, they would be asking us, telling us by the sounds of it, to put our litter and fruit waste in the bin. Because roadside litter kills an estimated 3 million animals every year. No wonder they sound miffed. So let's lend them a paw. Let's take our rubbish with us and bin it properly. National Highways. And what's that? They said thanks very much.
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I like those bells in there. It reminds me of Christmas. Or it reminds me of these... you don't get them now. You know, the ding-dong, ding-dong. Or ping-pong, Avon calling, or whatever it is. You don't get no bells. I've got one at home. And it used to play, I think, with Vivaldi's Summer or something like that. It's all different now. Doorbells. What tune does your doorbell play? You're not allowed rude comments. Because I won't read them out, because I'll take them home and read them at home and explain it to the rest of the guys when they come round for a beer next time. Oh, there's an idea. This is Michael Bublé.

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0: could ever say.
1: Oh, okay, don't need to squeak at me. That's Olivia Rodrigo and Stupid Song. A couple of songs now by two of my favourite songstress there, or chanteuse. One is the song Please, Please, Please by Sabrina Carpenter, which I called Pretty Music. And the one after that will be Jessie J with Price Tag, which I sing along with not particularly well, so you won't be hearing that. Well, you won't be hearing me singing, but you'll hear the song.

that you're an actor, so act like a stand-up guy. Whatever devil's inside you, don't let them out tonight. I tell them it's just your culture,

She's a great songwriter. She really, really is. Jessie G and Price Tag. Do you look at price tags when you go into the shop? Is that the first thing you look at, or do you look at the size, or maybe the shape or the colour, whatever it is that you're buying? And then you look at the price tag, or do you look at the price tag first and thinking to yourself, oh, I can afford this. In fact, I'll buy it in blue. There you go. These are the Turtles.

Well, I did see a surprise for myself. It's not for me, actually. It's for our Steve, who's been not too well. He'll be back tomorrow morning, I've been told, on Sur Le Grapevine. And our Steve is a Swifty. Through and through, loves her to bits. This is for him. You.

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Franz Ferdinand, was he not an archduke that stole the palaver with the First World War was over? And I'm thinking to myself, what if... But I actually think what was wrong with the First World War, they were all itching for a fight, and it wasn't them that was going to get hurt in any way. They were just going to send men in off to die, which is basically, well, what war's all about, I suppose. Not my cup of tea, it has to be said. Have a nice day, say the Stereophonics. And I'm thinking to myself, I can't see out the window because I'm stuck here all by myself in the dark and there's nothing to be seen. So if you're having a nice day, have a nice day. We'll take this ever closer towards the news at the top of the hour.

There you are. There, you've had your orders. Have a nice day. It's either that or I come round and tie your shoelaces together or something equally funny. Right. News time at the top of the hour at 12. We're taking us there. We'll be chaperone and hot to go.

Don't know what it is about that song, but it always reminds me of hot, lazy days in the summer when you really, really cannot be really bothered to get off your backside and go into the house and make a cup of tea, and you're relying on somebody else that's not there because they've left you in the house all by yourself. Not with an empty, but because they'll be back after they've been, wait for it, shopping. I know. Lady Kravitz, are you going my way by any chance? If so, can I get a lift to the shop to see what she's spending my money on? Well, it's her money as well, I suppose.

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There's a free job fair in Dalkeith, with Lothian residents looking for higher paid employment. A new career opportunity or a support with a job application are being invited to attend free. There's a job and employment fair in Dalkeith today, Thursday. The fair will run, well, it started at 10:30 and run on until 1:30. It's at St John's and Newton Church at 31 Espike Road in Dalkeith. Attendance is free and open to all Midlothian residents. 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Residents will also be able to access advice and guidance from employment support organisations. Now, if you're unable to attend the fair but would like to find support in finding work, contact Midlothian Communities Lifelong Learning Employability. 0131 271 3713. That's 0131 271 3713. Or email CLL@midlothian.gov.uk. I dare say you're going to have an absolute whale of a time. I've got something else I want to tell you about. We'll tell you what, we'll do that after we've done this.

That's Calvin Harris, along with Rag and Bone Man and Lovers in a Past Life. Oh, best left forgotten, I think, in some cases. If you're looking for something to do on Saturday, the 31st of October, between 3 and 8, there's 70s, 80s disco music from Xander. 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You can phone Greg on 07813 713038. That's 07813 713038. And Dress to Impress, which is optional. I'm thinking about maybe putting on my fedora and making waves, as they say. Or better still, I might just not turn up at all.

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They are pencil full of lead. No idea what he's talking about. We've got George Ezra with Pretty Shiny People. I read that, actually, and I thought it was Shiny Happy People, which is a totally different song altogether and by a different group.

There we go. Bruno Mars is up next with I Just Might, but if he isn't, then Dynamite. Get that one? Dynamite. Yeah, I'll just leave that one there with you. I've got that, and we'll follow it with Alex Warren and Joe Jonas.

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1: There's a member of the broadcast crew who refers that song to, I think I'm going to deep fry now, deep fry. And I can't hear that song now without listening to us. Bye. Thanks for that. This is Wonderwall.

There is another version of that song by an Australian fella, and it's very, very middle of the road. And I think since that kind of happened, the Oasis have been a bit iffy about who can cover their songs. Having said that, an awful lot of the stuff that they do, in my opinion, is a bit Beatlesque, if you know what I mean. Anyway, right, there's a country music night on in Pathhead Village Hall on the 19th of September from 7:30. Pop on your cowboy hats and dancing boots as we play your all-time favourite country hits and dance the night away. It's a free entry. Get yourselves along, especially if country music is getting more and more popular again. It seems to come in waves and stuff. It kind of helped programmes like Nashville, if you've never seen it before. It's really, really good. This is Benson Boone.

There you have it. Right, I've got Rio from Duran Duran. And a song that I've been following around for quite a while now is from Sheila Lefty, and it's called Boston. That plays after that.

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0: 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On a

That's Stella Lefty. I really, really like that song. I've been kind of following that one around and never ever finding out who it was. Stella Lefty. Her name is Stella Lefovsky and her dad owned the Groupon company. And there you know. Right, final one today goes to Stevie Winwood along with the lovely, lovely, lovely, lovely Chaka Khan and High Love.

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2: Well, thank you very much indeed for your due diligence. I hope you've enjoyed it as much as I have. I'll speak to you again tomorrow between 10 and 1. This has been a Samandi production for Black Diamond FM TD1 Radio. Your producer today was Sharon Hoyle. The music continues after the news with Cheryl and Morgan. And I'll speak to you again on tomorrow. Bye. Have a good one. Ta-da.

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2: Good afternoon, I'm Cheryl Skill, and today's weather this afternoon evening will be cloudy with showers and fairly breezy conditions around 17 degrees. Tonight, showers should ease with temperatures dropping to around 12 degrees. Friday, a much brighter day with some sunny bright spells and around 17 degrees. Friday night, cooler, around 11 degrees. Overall, Friday looks considerably better than today, with the main risk being today rather than tomorrow. So if you're planning something outdoors, Friday looks like the safer, better day to do this. The sun will set this evening at 19:43 and will rise tomorrow morning at 6:36.

0: I nearly didn't make it. Glad I'm here. Oh, that was a rush, rush, rush. I've been away this morning with my nephew to a job fair in Dalkeith. I'm trying to do a post on Facebook as well at the same time, and it's now picking up what I'm saying, so it's making its own wee post on there. Oh. We're going to have to redo that now, Morgan. Anyway, I've rushed, rushed, rushed, and I'm here. Just like 1 o'clock on the dot.
1: I'll have to get the keys Morgan for the had first to break
0: time. In. Morgan had to break in, but then you'll be good at that now. That can be your job from going forward.
1: I can't
0: forward.
1: Do now.
0: Jeff is at home
1: right.
0: for the next couple of weeks. So he won't. He's no here mm-hmm. waiting on us coming in. So yes, so we're here. So I was at a job fair this morning, and that was a employability thing, and it was in St John's Church in Dalkeith. I think it's still mm-hmm. on. No, I think it's finished now. I think it was on at 12:30.
1: Right.
0: So anyway, we had a rush. So I feel like I'm a wee bit like all over the place. But anyway, we're here. We've got another theme programme. It's a great theme this week, Morgan.
1: Thank you.
0: I think it was maybe your mum that came up with this, wasn't it?
1: It was. Thanks, Mum.
0: I don't think it was Morgan that came up with this theme. Because she probably wasn't even born.
1: Yeah, I didn't know what.
0: So that's a big clue. That's a big clue. That's a big clue. But it's a good one. It's one of my favourites so far. But yeah. So what have you been up to this week, Morgan? Have you been up to anything at all?
1: Well, I went to a Pilates class, but I didn't like it. It just wasn't for me. I was like, you know what, I'm just going to do it at home. I even bought myself a yoga mat, but I think I'd rather do it at home. And then I went a walk at, a walk to the Abbey, which was a very thingy day. I can't.
0: Eventful?
1: See. Eventful, that's it. That's
0: what happened?
1: God, but we were walking and then we got lost. And then there was a steep hill. And me and my sister and my mum had to hold on to each other to go down it. And we eventually did. And then me, I was on like the end of this rock and I jumped down. And I fell. Yeah, I fell and I winded myself.
0: Oh dear.
1: On my chest and my stomach. And then, yeah, so that was eventful.
0: Just stick to the roads.
1: Yeah.
0: That would be my advice to you.
1: My sister was like, I wish I'd filmed that. She wasn't concerned about me. She wanted to film it. I was gasping for breath.
0: Well, if you've been framed as still being a thing, then maybe she would have been looking to get £250.
1: I know.
0: Your,
1: That would have been some fall. I laugh about it now.
0: Oh, dear, dear, dear. What have I been doing? Have I been doing anything exciting apart from the job fair? Well, we had the recovery walk on Saturday, so that went really well.
1: Mm-hmm.
0: It was really good. We were in the church hall, the new church, and minister. It was second time I've met the minister, and he's so nice. He's really nice. Right, he's a nice younger guy, and he's just like he just the wee bit he did as part of the recovery walk was amazing. It was so relevant, I think, mm-hmm. which you might not find. Like, you might find historically that you wouldn't think the church would be supportive of things like that. But certainly, he did a lovely, it was like a wee candlelight vigil. So he let everybody come up and light candles for people that they had lost, mm-hmm. Or just like sort of like a little vigil thing.
1: That's
0: and
1: nice.
0: Then he did a wee story and a wee, and aye, there was some churchiness in it, but that's fine. Mm-hmm. Religion is something that. Some people are and some people aren't.
1: Aye.
0: And I suppose having faith in things certainly has helped a lot of people in recovery.
1: Mm-hmm.
0: So that was good. And apart from that, I don't think I've really done much this week. I've had a couple of days off. Aye. I actually had my days off this week instead of having to deal with a burst sewage pipe. But anyway, that's a different story. But anyway, mm-hmm. we'll carry on. Theme programme. If you can guess the theme, give us a phone, 0131 663 4488, or post on our post that's not posted yet, but it will be in about 10 seconds. And yeah, I'd like to hear from you.

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0: And that was Divine. You think you're a man. So Divine, do you know who Divine is?
1: I don't know the song by them. I don't know if I know.
0: Well, it's not. It's a hymn. Oh, so it's a man.
1: Right.
0: And his real name is Harris Glenn Milstead.
1: Oh.
0: And he was an American singer, actor, and drag queen.
1: Oh.
0: And he appeared in one of my favourite films ever. And he played a woman. Oh. And the woman that he played was Miss Edna.
1: Right.
0: Are you getting it? And his daughter, it's not Annie. Her daughter was Tracy Turnblad. And in the film in 1988 that they starred in, Tracy Turnblad was played by Ricky Lake.
1: I think I know what you're talking about now.
0: Do you know the film?
1: Hairspray?
0: Yeah, the original Hairspray. One of my favourite films. And Divine played Miss Edna, who was Tracy Turnblad's mum. And the original Hairspray is just so much better.
1: I've never watched
0: the
1: new
0: one. Oh, you have to watch
1: it. I love Hairspray, so I might watch that one.
0: The songs in it were amazing, and it was just brilliant. It was like one of my childhood films that I watched religiously. I could probably recite every word, so if it was playing, I could say every word from start to finish.
1: That's like me with High School Musical.
0: Oh.
1: I love High School Musical. And Zac Efron was my first celebrity crush.
0: I like Zac Efron. You weren't here last week, Morgan, and we spoke about my celebrity crushes last week.
1: Oh, right.
0: So we had Sean Ryder.
1: Oh, yeah. I remember you saying that. That's an interesting one.
0: Probably nobody has a crush on ever. Nobody in the whole world probably has ever had a crush on Sean Ryder, apart from me.
1: Right. I get what you mean, no.
0: And John Bon Jovi.
1: Yes, I do like
0: but
1: that.
0: But I had been to see Bon Jovi.
1: Did you see him recently?
0: Yes, I went to see him at Murrayfield and it was amazing. So, yes, that was my two crushes from last week. I've not got a crush on Divine. Sean Ryder's bad enough, I think. But one of the other artists that's going to play in the next while in our programme, I did have a crush on.
1: Yeah, I think you taught me that.
0: And, well, quite a few of them, actually. Anyway, we'll continue with our theme programme. We've not had anyone guessing yet. We've not had anybody phoning in guessing. And I really am enjoying this one this week. Mm-hmm. You don't even know any of the songs. She's like, I don't know this one. I don't know this one.
1: I know some of them.
0: You might know the next one.

0: That was a good one, Morgan. Mm-hmm. Gloria, Laura Branigan, I like that one. Did you know that one?
1: Yes.
0: I'm glad there's one that you've known. Mm-hmm. And the next one's another Gloria, but this time it's Gloria Gaynor. Do you know there's somebody in Newton Grange called Gloria Gaynor?
1: Really?
0: Yeah. It's not the Gloria Gaynor, but I
1: imagine having the same name.
0: I hope she's listening. Gloria, if you're listening, hi.

0: Well, a quick first hour that's been, Morgan.
1: I know.
0: Really
1: crazy.
0: Quick, isn't it?
1: It just goes fast.
0: Second hour, we might look at some of the days of the year. Some things that have been happening around the world today. Mm-hmm. But now taking you up to the news.
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4: From the Sky News Centre at 2. Hotel and tourism firms are warning plans to give England's mayors the power to impose tourist taxes will be hugely damaging. The government's giving local leaders the power to charge a levy on overnight visitors. Some hospitality bosses are concerned it will hit British holidaymakers hard. Our deputy political editor Sam Coates thinks this could become a long-running row.
5: The hospitality industry, as we saw with pubs, have a pretty big megaphone and quite a lot of public sympathy. We haven't even got the legislation yet, so it is something that won't be decided until it's decided. So I think this is going to drag on, and I wonder whether or not they end up regretting it.
4: The aviation minister says lessons must be learned following Tuesday's air traffic control disruption, which saw thousands of flights delayed or cancelled. An independent review is being carried out while travellers are being told not to expect any compensation. Keir Mathers has told the Commons that the Civil Aviation Authority will do its job.
6: It's incredibly important that we take the time to figure out exactly what's happened, because ultimately this is about aviation safety. This is about making sure that the UK can retain its reputation for passengers getting to where they need to go whilst protecting their safety.
4: A man's been remanded in custody after appearing in court charged with assisting Russia's intelligence services. Joshua Camage, who's from Swindon, is accused of preparing to sabotage a drone factory in the town after receiving instructions from a Moscow-based group. There are questions over how a pledge by Donald Trump giving every American adult $5,000 would be funded. The president's promising the cash award if the Republicans win November's midterm elections. Scientists say global temperatures in August were 1.65 degrees above pre-industrial times. Last month was the world's joint hottest on record. And 27 years since the Gruffalo first graced our bookshelves, the latest instalment is out today. Gruffalo Granny is Julia Donaldson's third offering about the world-famous monster in the deep dark wood. That's the latest. I'm Tanya Snuggs.
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1: I'm Morgan with today's weather. For Newton Grange and across Mid Lothian, today will be a cloud day with a few showers, with fairly brisk south westerly wind. Temperatures will reach around 17 degrees. Tonight should become mainly dry, with clearer spells and temperatures dropping to around 11 degrees. Friday looks like the better day, drier with some sunny spells, although there could be the odd shower and it will remain breezy. Highs around 17 degrees. So in short, a bit mixed today, but Friday looking much brighter. The sun will rise at 19:43. And that's all it says. There, Cheryl. Oh, the sun will set, sorry. It's at 19:43. Oh, the sun will rise at 6:36.

0: That's definitely one of my favourites, Morgan.
1: I like that one. I know that one.
0: Definitely. I think I know all the words. That's one of the songs that I know all the words to. Do you know when you like ones that are implanted in your brain?
1: Yeah.
0: I had a little situation yesterday and I want to just know what people think about this. So, when a child loses her tooth or teeth, right, and the tooth fairy comes, how much money does the tooth fairy leave?
1: I don't know. I mean, it used to be like a pound or something.
0: So in terms of inflation and taking all things into account, the cost of living and all that, how much do you think this child was left by the tooth fairy?
1: I'm going to go with a tenner.
0: No, more.
1: 20.
0: Less.
1: 15.
0: Yes. A £10 and a £5 because they lost their tooth.
1: Oh, God.
0: I'm just like, what even is that?
1: Yeah, that's a big thing right now. They get like a tenner or £20 or something.
0: Because they've lost their tooth?
1: Yes.
0: I'm just like, what's going on?
1: I should just get a pound.
0: A pound? I got 10p, I think, or 50p. And I think when Evan was little, he would get a pound. Maybe a £2 coin maximum. But £15 because they've lost their tooth.
1: I know.
0: Like,
1: that's crazy.
0: So if a child's got, like, going to lose about 15 teeth.
1: So altogether, that'll be like, I don't know.
0: Or 20 teeth. How many teeth have they got? I think they've only got 20 or something, and they end up with 32. So they're obviously not going to get money for every single tooth. This is not a first missing tooth either, may I add.
1: I get it, everyone's like, you're first. But,
0: so it's like 300 quid on teeth.
1: Oh, no, that's not
0: in a child's
1: right.
0: lifetime, if they get £15 a tooth.
1: Oh, no.
0: Anyway, what are they going to do? Buy sweets for it?
1: Probably, and then another tooth will fall out.
0: Anyway, if you've got a if you've got an opinion on that, you can give us a phone and let us know. 01316634488. How much should a child be left by the tooth fairy if their tooth falls out?

0: That's another wee blast from the past, Sybil.
1: Have I never heard that one, but I like it. I'm hearing sort of new songs.
0: You're going to have to get a wee playlist. We'll not tell you the playlist before, we'll give away the theme. Oh. Anyway, if anybody's guessed a theme, if they want to guess it, give us a phone, 01316604488. Right, we're going to have a look at some of the holidays and celebrations around the world for the last week. So on the Sunday, was it Sunday? Sunday, 6th of September. I thought I was on the wrong day there. It was National Read a Book Day.
1: National Read a Book?
0: Yeah. Is that something that you do often, Morgan?
1: I probably prefer a magazine compared to a book. If it was a thin book, then maybe, but I couldn't get through a whole book. I'd get tired. I've tried it and I'm just, no.
0: I'll never read on holiday. So
1: a lot of people do that.
0: I never read in the house and I'll finish a book. I try and finish a book when I'm on holiday, but this, I bought a, it's three books in one series. I can't even remember who it was. Oh, it's Colleen Hoover.
1: Oh, I've heard about her. She's quite good.
0: So, I can't even remember what they're called. But anyway,
1: I didn't finish the third.
0: Well, she'd done that, my memory's terrible. This Is Us,
1: the one with the woman and the guy.
0: Yeah.
1: And it became a big court case in real life.
0: Oh, no. Well, maybe there's another one.
1: That Blake Lively. Is that who you're talking about?
0: I think it is the same one. She was in it. Anyway, I can't remember what it was called. This Is Us, or something like that. Starts With Us, Ends With Us. And then they had
1: that's it.
0: So, that's not the one I was reading, but that's one of our books. So, the other one I was reading, I can't remember what it's called, but I seen it on TikTok, and I thought, I'm going to just have a wee. I'm just going to buy that for my holidays because I've got three books for £8 or something. They were good, but I'm on the last one and I never finished it when I was on my last holiday. Mm-hmm. And I'll not be reading this weekend when I'm away to Berwick, but when I go away to Gran Canaria in October, I will read that.
1: Right.
0: So, National Read a Book Day, lots of people read books. Lots of people get a lot of enjoyment out of reading books. It was also Fight Procrastination Day. So, this sounds like me. I procrastinate. Do you know what procrastinate means?
1: No idea.
0: So it means putting stuff off that is important and finding other things to do instead of doing things that are important.
1: Right.
0: So I do it all the time.
1: Right.
0: And then I don't have time to do the stuff that I really should be doing. It was also National Grandparents Day.
1: Oh.
0: Big shout out to all the
1: glamorous
0: grannies and what would we say about the granddads? Don't know. Grumpy granddads. I don't know. I don't know if that's the case of my house or my family, should I say. But we would be lost without our grannies and granddads, wouldn't we?
1: Oh, absolutely, absolutely.
0: So that was the 6th. Is there anything else happening on the 6th? Not really. So what else has been happening this week? What was going on Monday?
1: Mm.
0: National Salami Day. Do you like salami?
1: I do, actually.
0: And it was also National Beer Lovers Day.
1: Oh.
0: Just have some beer lover. Well, beer and salami. I don't really like beer and I'm not keen on salami. Quite boring. Monday was quite boring. Let's see what was happening on Tuesday the 8th.
1: It's a hit or a miss.
0: Star Trek Day.
1: Oh.
0: So I think half the world would have been loving that.
1: Do you like Star Trek?
0: I don't.
1: Oh, no. Me too.
0: I used to get muddled up between Star Trek and Star Wars. Star Trek's the one with Dr. Spock. The big ears.
1: Oh, right.
0: Star Wars has got Yoda in it, I think.
1: That's the only thing I like is little Yoda. Like, it's cute.
0: But that's not even Star Trek, that's Star Wars.
1: Oh, right. There you go then.
0: And Star Wars have got furry things. What are they called? Oh, honestly, see my memory. What? Ewoks. Is it Ewoks?
1: Oh, I've no idea. That just goes to show how much we know about
0: Star Wars. Yes, we don't know anything about Star Wars or Star Trek, but Star Trek has a whole day to itself, and I'm sure lots of people will have celebrated Star Trek Day.
1: Mm-hmm. But the only thing I like about that is Yoda.
0: Yes. Telephone Tuesday. September 8th. Oh, and it was National Dog Walker Appreciation Day.
1: Oh, that's a good appreciation.
0: The only dog walker I've got is my mum, so it's Denzel's granny.
1: Aye,
0: so she's, as well as being Grandparents Day, it was also Walk the Dog Day. And then Wednesday, National Teddy Bear Day was yesterday. Have you got a teddy bear?
1: I do, actually.
0: Morgan?
1: I do. I've got one. And I hate it. Well, I don't hate, but it annoys me when people say, oh, you're too old for a wee teddy. I like a wee teddy. I've only got one, but it's, it gives you that comfort.
0: I've still got loads of teddies in a box, like that people have given me over the years.
1: Mm-hmm.
0: But I don't display them anywhere.
1: Aye.
0: They're just in there. And it was also National Emergency Services Day.
1: Oh, that's an important one.
0: That's a good one. Emergency Services Day is an important event that honours the dedicated individuals who work in emergency services. This day celebrates the contributions of police officers, firefighters, paramedics and other emergency responders. These heroes often risk their lives to keep the public safe.
1: Mm-hmm.
0: It's a day filled with activities and educational events. I think it's Open Door. Is it Open Doors Day this weekend?
1: What's that?
0: Like Midlothian, like lots of, or I think the fire station's one of them, which is what made me, oh, there we go, Midlothian Open Doors Day. I think it's this weekend, because it normally falls on September weekend. This is, the weekend is really weird. It's what? Called Midlothian Doors Open Day. So let me just double check, it is this weekend. Yeah. So there's lots of places open that are like, that normally wouldn't be open to the public.
1: All right, that's good.
0: So, like Creighton Church is one of them. So you can go in and have a look around Creighton Church. Dalkeith Museum. Here we go. Doors open day. Step inside, ask questions. Saturday the 12th of September, 11 till 4. And there's loads of different ones. So you can go to Midlothian Doors open day on Facebook. They've got their own Facebook page. So there's one here. Right, doors open, I'm going into the thing to show everybody. I accept cookies. Yes, I accept the cookies, thank you. Right, which doors will you open? So, let's go into Midlothian.
1: Is it interesting? Never knew that was going to happen.
0: You're not going away this weekend, are you? You sometimes go away September weekend, but you're not this weekend.
1: No, I forgot it was a September weekend.
0: So, Cooslin, Smiddy and Heritage Hub. Dalkeith Community Fire Station, so you can go into the Community Fire Station. Mavis Bank House, Midlothian Camera Club, National Mining Museum, National Masonic Lodge, Pennycook Papermaking Heritage Museum, Sutra Island Abbey, St James Scottish Episcopal Church, St Mary's in the Park, Dalkeith Country Park, Temple Old Kirk, Thistle Model Maker. So there's a few different places that you can go, and I think it's free. It's all free to get into. So if you're looking for something to do this weekend, then you could go and visit some
1: of those. That's good that they have all them open.
0: So it's under Midlothian Doors Open Day. You can go in there and you can see the times and the venues that you're able to visit. That'll be good.
1: Very good.
0: Just came to me there. And it's also Vogri Pogri. So have you heard of Vogri Pogri?
1: No, what's that?
0: So it's at Vogri.
1: I'm learning obviously. A lot of things today.
0: So Vogri Pogri is, and we've got Mark from Black Diamond FM. He is going to go and mingle with people up there. So you're basically, people are camping and everything, but it's like a little festival. So it says Vogri Pogri returns to sunny Vogri Country Park for the sixth year, running from Friday the 11th at 2 p.m. to Monday the September the 14th at 2 p.m. And there's loads and loads. There's 150 artists across a wide range of performance activities, open air theatre, live music, jam session, circus act, comedy, cabaret, storytelling, dance, contemporary climbing, immersive workshops, land art, face painting, crafts and more. So there's a Vogri Pogri website and there is a map, a site map and a list of what's on each day and where it is. So there's a woodland stage, there's a pagoda, there's a story yurt, there's a twisty stage and marketplace. So there's lots of stalls and different things going on. I don't know if you have to pay to get in. I think you've got to get tickets. I don't know if you have to pay to get in. You will have to probably pay again, but then it certainly will cost.
1: I went to something at Vogri where they'd done a stall. Like loads of stalls. I don't know what that was called again. Was it Vogri? Yeah.
0: Day visitors pay per car. So you would need to go into the Vogri Pogri website if you want to get more information about costs and stuff. It just says tickets are available now through our box office. Buy tickets. I'm just going in here to see how much it's going to cost. So parking pass per vehicle is £10 and that covers everybody in the car.
1: Mm, that's all right.
0: So if you've got four or five people in the car, then that's how much you pay to get in. And if you want to camp, it's £30, but it's sold out, so you'll not be camping.
1: That is anyway, good, though.
0: So there's lots to do this weekend, and the schools are off Friday, Monday. So children get another well-earned holiday, because I'm sure they must be knackered, because it's like been a whole 3 weeks since they've been back.
1: I know, they do get a lot.

0: Are you okay, Morgan?
1: Yes. Why?
0: Because it's "Are you okay day?" Today.
1: Oh.
0: Today.
1: So it is. I'm a bit over the place today,
0: she's
1: actually.
0: She's looking at me as like I've got two heads. So today is "Are you okay day?"
1: It's because this has changed.
0: I know. The website that we use to check in on all these holidays has changed. Anyway. It just says, "Are you okay day?" Extending genuine care, ensuring well-being and fostering connections through thoughtful moments of empathy and support.
1: Mm-hmm.
0: So it's all maybe about just checking in on people to make sure they're okay. If you've not heard from them for a while.
1: I think you always need to do that.
0: Yeah. That's a nice thing to do. It's also National School Picture Day. So
1: I used to hate that.
0: Did you?
1: Yeah.
0: I like School Picture Day.
1: Ugh.
0: That might be, if you like School Picture Day, maybe that tells you something. You either like it or you hate it.
1: Yes. I hate a picture taken anyway, so don't.
0: Well, you're splattered all over that, aren't you? In the week, Morgan. You very good. Just
1: I don't mind like a selfie, but if someone just takes a picture of me, I don't know, it's just different, but aye.
0: I've got my nieces again, Nell, who often comes and helps mm-hmm. out on the radio on the holidays.
1: Mm-hmm.
0: They got their first photo together.
1: Oh.
0: Because the wee one's now at the big nursery.
1: Oh, right.
0: She still goes here, but she's at the big nursery as well.
1: Right.
0: And they got their first wee photo taken. Oh. I've got a photo wall in my hall, which has got lots of photos of people in my family.
1: Mm-hmm.
0: And I was like, oh, I'll need to get a copy of that, Jenna. Mm-hmm. Thanks for my photo wall.
1: Yes. That is
0: and
1: nice.
0: And I said to me, you look lovely with your wee blue and white check dress on. She was like, that's not a dress, Cheryl. It's a play suit.
1: I bet they look like twins, because you don't think they look like twins, but I think they really look alike.
0: I don't think they look alike at all. Oh, I bet you can tell they're sisters.
1: Aye. Maybe that's what I mean then.
0: Nell's more like her mum, and although that's weird because their colourings are different as well.
1: Right.
0: So Nell's like got pale skin and Maeve's got dark skin.
1: Right.
0: Or darker skin.
1: Mm-hmm.
0: Anyway. What else is going on this week? National TV Dinner Day. So what does it say here? TV dinners are the communion served as part of religious service that is prime time. The gravy is the blood, the salve the steak, the flesh of Johnny Carson hallowed by his name. So that was a quote. So Salisbury steak. Do you know what a Salisbury steak is?
1: No.
0: Well, I didn't know what it was either, but it was one of the questions on The Chase this week.
1: Oh.
0: And it was like, does it more look like, it gave you three options. And I didn't have a clue, but it's almost like a burger, like a big meatball that's been squished down.
1: Oh.
0: And it's called a Salisbury steak, and I think they have it in certain places. Do you sit eating your dinner watching the telly?
1: Yes.
0: Do you?
1: We do have a table. Sometimes I would sit at a table. It depends what food I have. Like if it's
0: some of my gravy, then you don't sit on the
1: or
0: table.
1: Or if it's like bolognese or something.
0: Yeah. I don't really have my dinner eating the telly, unless I've got a chippy or something.
1: Usually, we always have kids in, so usually the kids will have the table.
0: Yeah.
1: And the adults are in the living room.
0: I suppose it depends if you've got enough room at your table.
1: True.
0: What else is going on today? And it's also World Suicide Prevention Day, so that's a very important...
1: Oh, yeah, that's an important one, yeah.
0: Every year on September the 10th, we mark World Suicide Prevention Day. The day shines a spotlight on a critical issue aiming to reduce the stigma around talking about suicide and to increase awareness about how we can prevent it. It is a day where organisations, governments and people across the globe come together to send a clear message. Actions can create hope and it is possible to prevent suicide. More than 703,000 people die by suicide annually worldwide. That is about one person every 40 seconds. So that is like horrendous.
1: That's crazy.
0: By dedicating a day to this cause, we aim to spark conversations that can lead to meaningful change. It encourages us to reach out, listen and support struggling people. We can all play a part in reducing these numbers through awareness and action. Celebrating this day is crucial because it reminds us of the power of hope and action. It shows that by coming together and speaking openly about mental health and suicide, we can break down barriers. The day encourages understanding, compassion and support, making it clear that suicide can be prevented with the right actions. It's about creating a world where fewer people feel so alone that they consider suicide as their only option, which is it's huge. I mean, it was, I suppose... Is it something that's more prevalent now? I feel like it is.
1: Aye.
0: But sometimes the statistics, it's because we've now got social media and people, you hear about things more. So yeah, I don't know.
1: Social media does play a big part in things. Absolutely.
0: And everything on social media, everybody looks happy as Larry and perfect, don't they?
1: Exactly.
0: No, yeah. Was the case.
1: Exactly. Very important.
0: So, yeah, very important. Very sad, but also very important to try and support people who are... And I suppose that comes along with the Are You Okay Day, like you're checking in on people.
1: Aye. It's quite good to have them together.
0: And then tomorrow, what's happening tomorrow? There's not very much. National Hot Cross Bun Day. I thought hot cross buns came out in Easter.
1: I quite like a hot cross bun.
0: National Make Your Bed Day. Do you make your bed every morning?
1: I do. I never used to. But ever since we moved in that house, I just do.
0: I could not, absolutely not, get into a bed that was not made.
1: Oh, I know.
0: Couldn't do it.
1: I'm like that now. But
0: the
1: see,
0: first thing
1: I
0: do when I open my eyes is make my bed.
1: Mm-hmm. Aye.
0: And put my pillows. I've got like 6 pillows and they're all on the floor during the night and then I put them up.
1: It just makes it better when you go into your bed at night again. It's, you know.
0: It's meant to be good for your like well-being.
1: Mm-hmm.
0: To just get up and make your bed every day. It says here, start a new habit. It's a tiny little thing that can make a big difference. Once it's done, many people find that they're a bit more motivated to do something else and a chain reaction is started.
1: Mm.
0: Benefits of making your bed improves sleep quality. I don't know if that would be the case. Maybe. Sleeping in a calm, clean room helps. I suppose that's cleaning your whole room, not just making your bed.
1: Right.
0: Increase productivity, reduce stress. Living and working in an organised space can improve mental health.
1: Mm-hmm.
0: It says here, get some new bedding. I've got Hunter's bedding.
1: Do you?
0: And I always buy it when it's on a sale and I'm like, well, oh, that's a bargain. And then I'm like, it's not really a bargain because I don't need it.
1: Mm-hmm. That's so, probably what I need more of because I'm quite fussy with my covers. Mm-hmm. I never get the right ones ever. Because it's like, I always get the wrong size or something, or it's too hot or it's too thin. You know what I mean? I'm always fussy. But I've got like a beige room, so I always need like a beige set or like white even.
0: Mm-hmm.
1: So... Aye, but when I was a teenager, I used to be quite, like, not bothered with that. But now that I've grew up, I kind of do.
0: Yeah, I like to make sure my bed's made in the morning. Oh, I think we're going to have plenty of time for songs, Morgan. Right, what have we got? Have we got any more days? Is that the last day of the week? Oh, no, we've got Saturday. One more. Mm. What's going on tomorrow? It's September 11th, and then it's September the 12th.
1: It's really
0: World Dolphin
1: fat.
0: Day.
1: Oh.
0: I like a wee dolphin.
1: So do I.
0: I went dolphin and whale watching on my last holiday.
1: Oh, really?
0: Went out on a boat away out in the middle of the ocean and we saw actual whales, like puffing. You know how whales puff the things out their blowhole at the top of their head?
1: Mm-hmm.
0: But we actually saw it doing it.
1: Oh, my God.
0: It was amazing.
1: I was scared, though, seeing
0: it wasn't scary. It wasn't that close. I've got my video. I'll show you my video after when we go back on the next song. The next song... Oh, wait now. I'm floating for one thing to another. What else is going on? National Video Games Day. A lot of people will be loving that.
1: Yes.
0: I said to Evan about... Oh, and I meant to say that I've got into my... Passed my audition for a solo part.
1: Yes, she just told me this.
0: The variety show for the Musselburgh Amateur Musical Association, otherwise known as MAMA. So it's the 21st, 22nd of November. So when the tickets are on...

0: always and I've always wanted to do.
1: Exactly.
0: And I need to give it 100%.
1: Exactly.
0: The next song is one of my faves. This is who I had a crush on when I was at school.
1: I can see why.
0: And I had posters. I'm not really that keen on him now. I think he's a bit of a pain. But I really liked him when he was in Neighbours.
1: I thought my mum liked him as well.
0: And that's not a clue for the theme. Nobody's guessed the theme. Morgan.

0: I'm Morgan, you've been listening to Black Diamond FM with another theme programme. The theme this week was Stock, Aitken and Waterman.
1: And it was all good until Cliff came on. Sorry, Cliff.
0: Which is a music producer who's had Kylie Minogue, Jason Donovan, Banarama, etc.
1: Any cheesy pop that you can think of, which is totally my cup of tea.
0: And thanks to my mother, who actually came up with this theme, as I had no idea what it was. So you learn something new every day. Anyway, I hope you all have enjoyed this week's themed programme, and I hope you have a great weekend, and we will see you next week with another theme.
1: Yeah, next week. See you soon.

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Well, hello and good evening and welcome along to Mark's new emerging music this Thursday night. And it's nice to have a brand new jingle being sent over to me from the excellent Boogie Woogie band called the Bayou Boogie Band. They're a Louisiana swamp pop and country dance band. They have been going since 1975, and they have a horn section in there, keyboards and classical regional rhythm and blues style, and do check out their music. That will be a brand new jingle that will be going out every week, with an exception with some shorter versions of it that have been also sent over to me. Anyway, on tonight's show, we have some fantastic music, as always, from the excellent Ian Donaldson, Mull History Society, The Samurai Seven, Weather Happy, Leanna Flores, The Gilhoolies, Spearman, Amy Rowbottom, Kenny Herbert and David Payton, Jim Devine, Fallen Into View, the excellent Amy Rowbottom, Captain Jack. And this track to start us off is from Acacia, and this is called Danny's War. It's blending instrumentation with raw, thought-provoking storytelling inspired by modern conflict and Britain's military history. The track explores the human cost of war, not through politics, but through the eyes of those asking to fight it. They are a band from South Wales. They are a rock band blending gritty riffs, authentic hooks and emotionally charged songwriting. Do check out the video on YouTube. It's a fantastic video. This is the excellent Acacia with Danny's War.

Now, I forgot to mention my special guest tonight, just after the 7 o'clock news, will be James Ingham, who'll be coming in for a session and a chat about his music. I'm looking forward to that. Up next is Weather Happy. Yes, how is the weather today? It is very, very dreek outside. They announced their debut EP, Moth. It's due out on October the 30th. They've also shared the Angular Noise Pop Tingle lead single, It Leaks Out. It's composed of Holly Carter, ex-member of The Berries, in vocals and guitar, and Harry Carter on drums. Today's track marks a debut release for the duo.

Following lead single 1986, Spearmint are back with a sumptuous follow-up track, Stop Singing Baker Street. They have released their new concept album, Chase Me, Chase Me, Chase Me, Chase Me. It's called Chase Me and it's out now. The Spearmint's pop song that tells a story of loving someone but being perpetually irritated by one thing they do, in this case, singing Baker Street. How much Rafferty is too much Rafferty, of course. The punchline is that they wouldn't change it for the world.

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You've been listening to Captain Jack. He remains one of the world's most successful Eurodance acts, even more than three decades after its formation, with millions of records sold, numerous gold and platinum awards, and performances across the globe. The group continues to entertain generations of fans to this day. The melody of the song is based on the Brazilian classic A Banda, composed in 1966. The tune became a worldwide evergreen and gained popularity in Germany through Francis Gale's hit. Now, Amy Rowbotham is a singer-songwriter that continues to amaze me with her music. She is a Grammy-considered multi-genre artist and songwriter from Yorkshire. And you can find her music on all streaming platforms and physical copies of Elastic Stage Page. For more information, contact www.amyrowbotham.music.com. This is one of her tracks, and it's called Sugar. Sweet Sugar Sin. Mm.

As part of the Newton Grange Welfare Park celebrations on September the 19th, Newton Grange Village Voices are organising a display of park photos in Newton Grange Library. People who would like to loan photos are asked to hand them into the library on any day except a Wednesday, with their name pencilled in on the back of the photos. That's as part of the Newton Grange Welfare Park celebrations on September the 19th, just a couple of weeks away. Newton Grange Village Voices are organising a display of park photos in the Newton Grange Library. People who would like to loan photos are asked to hand them into the library on any day except the Wednesday, with their name pencilled in on the back of the photos. Up next is this band called The Samurai Seven. Unbelievable name for a band, I know. It features the original lineup of Oxford's legendary pop punk four-piece The Samurai Seven, and they released a new EP, Make It Real, on September the 11th. And that's just tomorrow, yeah, that's not that long away. They're going on tour and they will be supporting the Boo Radleys in November. Just ahead of the release, they're going to share this single called, oh, Jesus, Duck and Cover. I thought, there's a seagull flying over there.

0: long time past.
1: Colin McIntyre, a.k.a. Mull Historical Society, shares another track from his critically acclaimed album, In My Mind, There's a Photograph, ahead of UK tour dates this autumn. In My Mind, There's a Photograph was released in May of this year and was available on three vinyl variants, CD and digital formats. It is the second album of Colin McIntyre's collaborative series with a selection of writers and the first with independent label Last Night from Glasgow. The new single, Midnight Sun, was written by Colin McIntyre with Booker Prize winning Irish author Paul Lynch returning to the memories of his grandparents' now empty house. Paul explains the significance of the inspiration behind the track. Live dates are out there just now this September and appearances at book festivals in October and November. Well, Fallen Into View have released this new track. They have been away for a wee while, a wee bit of a change up and lineup, and they're back with this new track called Solid Ground. It's a wonderfully melodic and seriously catchy track that's without doubt going to raise the band's profile through the roof. A truly exceptional single from a hugely talented band and one not to be missed. I've been in touch with the band and hopefully they can do some dates in and around Edinburgh or Glasgow come next year. This is Fallen Into View. This is Solid Ground here at Black Diamond FM. Listen to March New Imagine Music this Thursday night. It's nice to have your company.

You've been listening to the Gil Hoolies there. What a fantastic band they are, I've got to say. I've got to get them back into the studio at some point next year, hopefully January, February. But before that, they are playing a great gig next weekend. I'm hopefully going to get through to it at the Eagle Inn in Cope Bridge. The tickets are only £10. How ridiculous is that? There is so much good music on the day. Wet Paint, Carol McSee, Shapeshifter, Bungle Duke will be there. The Marshalls, Kaylee, Wee Danny, Boston Blue, Black Sheep, Annie and the Boo House Band, Cool Happy Friday, Lauren Kelly, The Sneaky Russians, Bliss, Mighty Walters Special, and Stone Ashes, and of course the Gil Hoolies. And a ridiculous price as well to get in, £10 to get in. I mean, how ridiculous is that? Anyway, the Gil Hoolies, and the singer that was actually on that as well, I've lost my notes here, from the Feet of Clay. Do check out their music. They've got a brand new album out as well, Feet of Clay, and you can get it on Button Up Records. John Paul McMullen. I lost my notes here, but I've now gathered them. And that was with Anne-Marie Kroll as well on backing vocals with Brian Imrie. Fantastic band, the Gil Hoolies. Do check out their music. Right, up next is... who's next? There is a reason why I'm here to do this show, and I'll tell you why. What the reason actually is, it's Kenny Herbert. He is back with brand new music, and it's a pleasure to have him in the studio in November. He will be here on the 26th of November sharing more of his music and a good session. I'm really looking forward to. As we go through our lives, we all have questions and what it's all about. Again, after a conversation with his wife, Caroline, she said, is there a reason for it all? These words inspired me to write this song, and hopefully with just a few simple lyrics explains how so many people feel about life, especially when they get a little bit older and have more time to reflect. All instruments, backing vocals and production was from his great pal David Payton, and lead vocals was from himself. This is excellent, Kenny Herbert and David Payton. This is There Is a Reason.

Oh, I love it. Absolutely love it. The excellent Kenny Herbert and David Paytonwith, Is There a Reason? Mark it in your diary. Thursday, the 26th of November, he will be coming into the studio. I'm really looking forward to that. Ian Donaldson's up next, and his new song, Jerry Said, is a glam punk anthem accompanied by Glasgow's finest, The Red Eyes. It celebrates 50 years since punk shattered the music old guard and youth found its own unique voice in the bleak, deprived towns and cities of 1970s Britain. He was there for the start, another voice singing in the dark. Ian was a teenager when punk detonated, coming of age in Govan's tenement streets, looking for adventure and a way out to something more. The class of 1976. As I say, this is his new track. This is called Jerry Said at Black Diamond FM. You listen to Mark's new emerging music. It's nice to have your company.

0: good. And we did. Yeah.
1: Well, there you have it, the excellent Ian Donaldson there, and Jerry Said. Right, James Dean Devine is up next, and this track is called Jamie. Fantastic song. He's a tour guide with Rabies and does a lot of Outlander tours, up to 4 days away. He also gets lots of women, usually American, who are always looking for Jamie, and this is what the song's all about. Outlander is absolutely massive outside Scotland, with over, I can't even read that, 100,000 or 100 million, or my notes aren't very good. Visitors coming over specifically to see the excellent tour that he puts on. This is the excellent Jim Devine and Jamie here at Black Diamond FM.

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2: From the Sky News Centre at 7. All 10 of Labour's metro mayors have committed to capping any tourist tax imposed in their regions at 5%. The two reform mayors have indicated they won't introduce the levy, as some hotel and tourism firms in England warn it could be hugely damaging. Local Government Secretary Angela Rayner insists it will help businesses and local economies.
3: The Prime Minister has talked about areas feeling left behind and decline. This is opportunities for those areas to celebrate the tourism that comes to their areas, but then redirect that into their local area, into the infrastructure there, so that it really benefits local people.
2: Police officers and army veterans have paid their respects at the funeral of PC Tom Clough, who was killed in a head-on crash with a car being driven the wrong way down the A66 near Middlesbrough. PC Matthew Blades also died, along with five young men. Four men have been stabbed on Bromley High Street in southeast London. Seven others have been arrested. A former PE teacher has been convicted of having sexual relationships with three of her students at a school in Southampton. Bronwyn James, who's 30, has been found guilty of abusing two girls aged 13 and 14 and a 16-year-old boy. The RNLI has advised its staff to choose carefully when to wear their uniform. It's after protests in Portsmouth and Dover saw some volunteers receive abuse about rescuing people from small boats in the Channel. And 27 years since the Gruffalo first graced our bookshelves, the latest instalment is out today. Seven-year-old Sophia's been reading from the Gruffalo Granny.
4: Will she be just like me and you? Not exactly, the Gruffalo said. Her fur is grey and her prickles are red. She's very bright, she can read and write, and she has an enormous appetite.
2: The first book sold over 18 million copies worldwide. That's the latest. I'm Tanya Snuggs.
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5: Well, my guest has just turned up into the studio, the excellent James Ingham, and he's an East Lothian singer-songwriter. Is it from Gullen you're from, James?
6: Trenent originally, and then London, and then Edinburgh, and now back to East Lothian and in Gullen now for the last few years, yeah.
5: So you're a belter then?
6: Maybe a long time ago. My mum and dad still are, so.
5: All right, excellent, excellent. Well, tell me a little bit about yourself. When did you start doing the songwriting?
6: I started writing songs before I could play any instruments or anything. I was about five or six, and me and my big brother used to write songs. They were terrible, obviously, you know, but we just enjoyed doing it. So we've always done it, kind of copying the music that we liked at any time. And then when I got into high school, I then started doing actual gigs with proper bands, and again started out pretty terrible, but got better and better with various different bands. And it's something I kept on after school, played in lots of kind of covers bands, but also originals bands, touring around Europe, around the UK. And I've just recently started my first solo project under my own name, James Ingham. Released my first single a couple of months ago. So I'm enjoying doing that thing for myself now.
5: I was lucky enough to get it sent over to me as well, the excellent Ultraviolet Nights that you're going to be playing later on in the session as well. So do you follow any like themes or topics when you're doing your songwriting?
6: Not so much specific themes or topics, but I think I'm naturally quite an optimistic person, I'd say. So I write a lot of songs that are kind of upbeat and fun and not taking themselves too seriously. And when I do write a more reflective tune, it's usually got a kind of upbeat note to it. So it's usually like my songs are either "Isn't Everything Great?" or it's "Things aren't that good, but they're going to get better and everything's going to be fine." So not really a theme, but hopefully a bit of positivity that people take from the songs.
5: Mm-hmm, mm-hmm. So you're going to play some songs for us tonight, and this first one's going to be scheduled to come out in January time as well. So I'm getting an exclusive here Black Diamond.
6: Yeah,
5: How good is that for the station? Absolutely fantastic. Forgive Me and Forget You.
6: Forgive and Forget You is called.
5: Yes.
6: And it's a song, having just said my songs are all kind of positive, this one's a little bit darker actually, maybe, or the theme is. And this is a song, it's kind of a work in progress. I've not recorded it yet, but as you say, I'll be recording it, releasing it in January. And this song's really about kind of bad habits and when there's something that you know you shouldn't be doing and you keep doing it anyway.
5: Mm-hmm. Brilliant. You're listening to the excellent James Ingham in the sessions tonight, and this is one of his original tracks.

0: And I think if I was singing that song, I would get tongue-tied. Forget and forgive you. Is that right?
1: Nearly, nearly. Forgive and forget you, but, you know, we'll take it.
0: I need to make better notes, I think. So with your songs that you've got so far, how many songs have you got put together?
1: Well, I've got written about half a dozen songs and a few more ideas for more. In terms of recordings, I've got obviously Ultraviolet Nights that came out a couple of months ago. My new single, Firewalking, which I'll be playing later on as well, which comes out next week, a week tomorrow actually. And then I've got another one recorded and ready to go that's going to go out in November. This song that I just played now, which I need to arrange and need to finish off, but then that's going to be coming out in January. My plan is to keep releasing maybe every couple of months for the next, say, year or so, maybe a bit longer, and then get a proper set of songs together for gigging and for maybe for an EP or an album.
0: So is there going to be a production behind these songs, or are they just going to be stripped down to acoustic guitar?
1: No, they're all going to have big production on them. What we're getting today is absolutely the pared-down version, as you say, but no, they'll all be done properly in the studio with full band sounds, layered guitars, layered vocal harmonies, layered synths. So, yeah, you're getting the kind of raw version here, but they'll be much bigger, the ones, the recordings that are released.
0: Mm-hmm. So how do you know when you're going to go into the studio, when you're playing it as acoustic there just now, what kind of sound you want, even though you know the song, if you know what I mean? When you're going into the studio and you're going, right, I want to have this and I want to have that, and then you go, that's maybe not working, that is working. How do you know?
1: Yeah, it's a really good question. Sometimes I go into the studio knowing exactly what I want. Right, this bit, I want a big, I don't know, synth string sound here, or a big guitar solo is going to come in here. That happens sometimes, but often my producer, Mark Ellis, who you might know as Fairweather Son, that's his stage name, mm-hmm. Brilliant singer-songwriter, but also a really good producer. And he's got his own little studio in North Berwick, which is fantastic. And he's always great at saying, actually what he's best at is reining in my ideas. I say, Mark, can we add this? Can we add this? Can we add that? And he'll say, yes, yes. And he'll say, no, that's enough. You don't need to add too much. So I don't tend to go in knowing exactly what the arrangement's going to come out like, but there's different degrees of that. And sometimes a song, like that song I just played, currently I'm putting some ideas together. That's probably going to end up as a sort of keyboard heavy, synth heavy kind of song. But you know, you never really know when you go in what you're going to come out with, and that's part of the magic of it.
0: Yeah, so it's a bit like overproduction when you, even when you hear big bands nowadays and you're hearing them playing, you go, that's good, but
1: yeah,
0: there's always a but at something, they saying they could have done without that, or they could have done without this, or they could have had that, or they could have had this, you know?
1: Yeah, exactly. And I think as long as you've got a good song, a good basic lyrics, melody and chords underneath it, there's lots of different ways you can go with it, and you'll still come out with something that sounds good and that people hopefully want to listen to. But yeah, it just kind of evolves as you go.
0: Mm-hmm. Have you had a chance to see this next band, the Beach Boys?
1: I have not. I know that they're touring now with Mike Love singing, but no, I would love to have seen them, but I've never seen them. Have you?
0: I have never seen them, no, but I do remember when they came to the Playhouse a good number of years ago and they played a gig there, but no, I haven't, no. But Back in Harmonies, yeah. Fantastic band back in the 70s, well, 60s, I think they came out in the 60s, wasn't
1: That's
0: it?
1: That's right, yeah.
0: Only God Knows, was that their first single?
1: No, they'd been doing the kind of surfer rock stuff before that, and then it was about, I think it was 66 that they released Pet Sounds, which is their kind of magnum opus with all the massive production on it, and that's when the songs went from we're going to go surfing and have fun to something much more orchestral, much bigger, yeah, and much more produced, as you say.
0: Yeah. Well, this track you've picked from them called Wouldn't It Be Nice?
1: Yeah.
0: It's just like I'm saying this to myself thinking, I scraped that song in just for the last 2 minutes, and you're probably thinking, I thought this was just going to be the news just going out now, and I just managed to squeeze it in there the last 2 minutes. Tell me about your song choice on this one.
1: Yeah, so when I was young, my dad had Beach Boys records, and he used to put them on. I used to totally love them. I love how the songs are kind of simple, the basic song, but then we got so much production with all the orchestral arrangements, all the harmonies, and that's something, although I don't think my music sounds like the Beach Boys, I always put lots of vocal harmonies in there, and I think that this was the music that I first heard as a very young guy and thought, wow, that sounds great. So, and I also love the words, wouldn't it be nice if we were older? That's not something you hear very often, is it? So
0: definitely,
1: yeah,
0: not.
1: It just makes me smile.
0: Definitely not. I'll let you introduce the track.
1: Okay, this is the Beach Boys with Wouldn't It Be Nice.

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1: Right, we're back live in the studio with James Ingham, and I enjoyed that song, Forgive and Forget You.
2: Thank you.
1: I enjoyed it. Thank you very much. What do you hope to achieve through your songwriting, and is it personal fulfilment or success in the music industry? I've never asked that to anybody, so you're the first.
2: It's definitely a personal thing. So as I say, I've always written songs from a really young age, and I've always played in bands the whole time. So I do enjoy the process of writing, I do enjoy the process of recording, and if other people tell me they've enjoyed listening to the song, then that's fantastic as well. But I don't have any delusions of sort of world domination. I just want to keep enjoying what I'm doing and hopefully get my music out to as many people as I can.
1: So what's the change then, going from bands to actually just doing it on your own now?
2: Ah, that's a good question. Before I had kids, so I was touring quite a lot with original music, and playing a band is fantastic. Like the kind of the camaraderie and also the sort of creative kind of backwards and forwards is really, really good. Really enjoyed that. That took a wee bit of a backseat when the kids were little, and it's now getting to that point now where I've got a wee bit more time, a wee bit more headspace. And it was actually Fairweather's son, Mark Ellis, who said to me, because I was playing, sometimes when he gigs, I play piano as part of his band. He said, "You know what, James, you've got all these songs. Why don't we just come into the studio and record them?" I'm like, "Oh, I don't know if I've got time, don't know." He said, "No." And he said, "Come in and do it." And we did it. And that's what we did it in one day. And that's what Ultraviolet Nights came out. And I thought, "Oh, wow." And I had no expectation of it, but then released that. And I was really pleased with the response it got. So lots of people said they enjoyed it. It got, you know, thousands of streams within a week or two, which was great. And it's, you know, over 100 radio plays, thanks to brilliant independent stations like, of course, Black Diamond.
1: Thank you very much.
2: So, yeah, now I've kind of got the bug for it. So, yeah, I just want to keep going as long as I'm enjoying it and as long as other people, hopefully, are enjoying the music.
1: So do you prefer the gigging side of things, or do you prefer actually being in the studio?
2: I like it all, to be honest. I enjoy it. There's nothing about it I don't like. I love the live side of it. If you've got an audience going crazy and you've got a good band behind you, or you're playing as part of a good band and everyone's enjoying it, that's one
1: you feed
2: of the
1: off
2: best
1: that,
2: feelings.
1: Don't you?
2: Absolutely,
1: yeah.
2: You do. Yeah.
1: So, what is your favourite song to perform to an audience? Whether it's with going back to the band days or going back to
2: it's
1: playing
2: another,
1: now.
2: Yeah, it's another a tricky question, because for me, it's not necessarily about the song you're playing. It's about how it's being kind of received and what the kind of atmosphere is like in the room where you're playing. So. There's been times when I've been playing a song a cover song, for example, which isn't particularly my thing. And I thought, oh, I'm not too sure about this. But then if you've got, you know, if the audience have requested it and they're going crazy, they're enjoying it, the atmosphere is great, the band's enjoying it, then at that moment, that song is the song that I enjoy playing the most. Mm-hmm. I mean, having said that, in terms of covers, I know you're an AC/DC man, aren't you?
1: Certainly am I. You've been checking me out on social media.
2: I've been stalking you, yeah, last 2 months, yeah. Yeah, I mean, I've occasionally sung, a Bon Scott era AC/DC songs live, which is, you know, it's silly. I mean, it's great music, don't get me wrong. But you can kind of be real sort of pantomime about it and really, really overdo it, and you kind of really go for it. And if you've got the crowd enjoying that, that's some of my favourite music to perform live. But to be honest, if you're getting that feeling off the audience, it doesn't matter whether you're playing. Ideally, you'd be playing at least a song you like. And if you're playing a song you've written and getting that kind of feedback, then that's the best.
1: Yeah, I was talking to a songwriter just yesterday, and I was asking him the question, what do you prefer, going out to the pubs doing the covers or going out doing your own music? And he says, well, Mark, what pays the bills is going out doing all the covers. As much as, you know, people ask this for the same song all the time, it's the same with every band or any songwriter that's going out playing these pubs. They're always playing the same stuff all the time. To me, there's only so much I can take of it, because it doesn't really appeal to me. It's not got that appeal factor for me. Then actually going to an open mic and going, wow, I like that. That's an original song, you know? Yeah. And that's what sticks out for me as a punter coming along for the first time, you know?
2: No, I totally agree with you. And I do know guys who make their entire living out of playing in covers bands, and that's great. And, you know, these are kind of high-end, doing corporates and weddings and well-paid things. But these guys sometimes are doing 3, 4, 5 gigs a week. doing the same songs, yeah. and I don't think I could do that. I'm happy to do it every now and then, as long as I'm doing the more creative, you know, more original stuff as well. But as I say, if you've got the right musicians you're playing with, the right venue, the right audience, to a certain extent, as if people are enjoying it, it doesn't matter what it is.
1: I don't find it very creative, though. I mean, I used to like going to see so many different bands playing all the covers and stuff, and it appealed to me way back then. It doesn't so much now. I'm more into, I'll go to an open mic and listen to new music that's coming out. This is the purpose of doing this show, because there's always something different coming to the table every week.
2: Yeah, no, definitely. I love hearing original music as well. Absolutely love it. And there's so much good music out there, as you know. And it's great that you get stations like this and programmes like this that are doing this and pushing sort of emerging music rather than the same old songs that everyone's heard a million times.
1: Your next song you're going to perform for us now is called You Are the Storm. I mean, what have I done to upset you now? You know what I mean? You've only been in 20 minutes and you're telling me I'm the storm now.
2: I wrote this just for you, Mark. No,
1: how did this come about, this song? It's going to be scheduled for November time. Tell me a little bit about
2: that's right. So we've actually recorded this one. This one's down, but it's not been mixed and mastered yet, but it's sounding really good. And again, the recording of it is really big with layered guitars and a really kind of epic kind of sound, but this will be the pared down version. But this is a song about kind of most people are stronger than they think they are, right? So, you know, things can be bad, but if you just kind of keep pushing and keep going, you're probably going to surprise yourself. Mm-hmm. This is the song I've written most recently, so I hope you like this one.

0: I can see a big production getting behind that one. I certainly can.
1: It's sounding big.
0: There's a big riff in that, isn't there? I mean, how did you come about putting that riff together?
1: So for Christmas, I got a loop pedal, you know, where you play your chord sequence and it just loops it round and round and round. And I just was fiddling about on the guitar one day and I put the loop pedal on and just played the little riff on it. And I thought, well, I'll keep going on that. So built the whole song around that. So I was layering the vocals and this big harmonies and everything in this one as well. And yeah, it's the first time I'd written a song in that way. So I was quite pleased with how it came out.
0: Mm-hmm. Well, this next band will go down a storm with my good friend Gary Cruikshank. He's tuned in tonight in his home in Gorebridge. He's a big, big fan of Guns N' Roses. Yeah. A big, big fan. Welcome to the jungle.
1: Yeah.
0: Welcome to the jungle. 1987, I think it was,
1: when
0: it came
1: out. That's right, Appetite for Destruction. I think this is the best opening song for an album, full stop. I think that I love it. I know a lot of people, well, not everyone loves Guns N' Roses, a bit Marmite for people. I loved them as a kid. And again, you know, it's meant to be songs that have influenced me. My songs sound nothing like Guns N' Roses, but I love massive guitars. If you've got a guitar band at the top of the game, absolutely rocking out, then it's just brilliant. There's probably any number of 80s rock bands I could have chosen. But yeah, I love this song. And I think there's two types of people in the world. There's people that say they love this song, and there's people that pretend they don't. But if you don't like this, there's something wrong with you.
0: Have you ever had a chance to see them?
1: I have actually. I never saw them back in the day, but I saw them maybe 5 years ago, and they played in Glasgow.
0: And Bell Houston Park, wasn't it?
1: That's right, yeah. And I went along with my little brother, and they were, do you know what? And I'd seen a few comments online about maybe Axl's lost it a wee bit. And sure, he's not as powerful as he was when he was 25, but actually, the band were amazing. The show was great, and his vocals were decent as well. And it was as much about the nostalgia of it and just the sheer kind of balls to the wall rock of it. And I absolutely loved it.
0: He covered for Brian Johnson as well. Obviously, when Brian Johnson's vocals went in, a good old Axl stepped in. And I think one of the gigs he was actually sitting down because he'd went over on his leg or something.
1: That's right. So he's singing somebody else's songs with a broken leg. So yeah, that's a professional. Yeah. But I never saw when he was playing with AC/DC, but I did. I know a couple of my pals did. And they said they thought he did a really, really good job. And that's big shoes to fill.
0: Yeah, definitely, definitely. Right, I'll let you introduce the second track of this evening.
1: Okay, as I say, I think this is the greatest opening to an album of all time from Appetite for Destruction. And this is Guns N' Roses with Welcome to the Jungle.

0: What a fantastic song choice. I don't think I've ever had Guns N' Roses actually getting played here at the station on our song choice, so it's nice to have one in over 2 years I've been at the station as well. Thanks very much for that song choice there, James. Absolutely brilliant. Right, what's been your biggest challenge so far being a songwriter for yourself?
1: I'll tell you what, writing songs and recording songs, it has its own challenges, but that kind of comes, that's more natural to me, I think. What has probably been the biggest challenge is how to get your music heard, especially nowadays when, you know, anyone can record a song, anyone can put it up online and whatever else, and there's loads of great music going up. There's a lot of AI nonsense going up as well, but there's so much new music going up every day on streaming platforms. So the challenge is, how do you get yours heard above all this other music that's out there? And so I've learned a lot with Ultraviolet Nights in terms of algorithms and, you know, getting on playlists and things like that. And I mean, I've really enjoyed the process of doing it. But, you know, when I started releasing original music with bands, it was it was just before the kind of Spotify stuff and all the streaming platforms came on. So it's a totally different way of promoting yourself. But yeah, I'm enjoying learning about it.
0: So how do you find it then, the networking side of things? I mean, to get this first debut single out, Did you send it over to other stations and say, oh, I've got this track that I've just released, is there any chance you can play it on your show?
1: I did, yeah.
0: How was the process for it for you?
1: Do you know, not too bad, because once you know who it is you're targeting, and once you know what it is you want to say, it's just a question then of sending it out, explaining what's behind the song and why you'd like them to play it. And fortunately, there are plenty of really good independent radio stations that are happy to play new music. So I've had loads of plays in Scotland, UK. I've had stuff in South America and in the States and in Australia and all over. And it's just great to know that people are playing the music all over the place.
0: You only get what you put into it.
1: Yeah,
0: as, I think as so. I say, you know, I mean, if you want it to work, you've got to make it work for yourself.
1: Well, that's true. And the other challenge that I had is, because this is all kind of a new project, I'm putting a band together, but I haven't yet gigged these songs. So, you know, one way that obviously, a way that a lot of musicians, a lot of bands promote the music is by doing those live shows, and that's how people get to know you. So I will be doing that soon, but for now it's much, much more of a kind of behind-the-scenes kind of promotion.
0: So you think you'll take a year out then to put these songs together, get them mastered into the studio, and then take it out on the road and test it?
1: Yeah, I think so. That's the plan.
0: So where do you find your inspiration for your songwriting?
1: That's a good question. I'm not one of these guys who will be sort of, you know, taking a walk on the beach and then suddenly be hit by a bolt of lightning and, oh, there's a song. I tend to write by kind of just noodling around on a guitar, getting a chord sequence I like. I always start with the music first, like the melody and the chords, and then if I'm just sort of humming and sort of singing nonsense, and then I might get a word, a line, a lyric that I like. And once you've got a lyric you like, then it's quite easy to build a song around it. And weirdly, I find, kind of like what I was saying before with the loop pedal, when you're restricted to one chord sequence, it's much easier to do a creative thing if you're restricted, which kind of sounds counterintuitive. But if someone says write a poem, it's like, oh, where do I start? But someone says write a poem about a chimpanzee swinging on a tire eating a banana, right? Then it's suddenly you've got stuff to play with there. So it's kind of similar. If I get a lyric that I like, then once I've got that bit, the rest of the song usually comes quite quickly.
0: Yeah. Do you go about with voice notes then?
1: Yes.
0: Well, your phone.
1: Absolutely.
0: So you record so many things and then go, right, I'm going to take a little bit of this and I'm going to take a little bit of that.
1: Yeah.
0: It must be difficult for when you're processing all that.
1: Well, it is, but what I tend to find is I record a little thing on a voice note, and I'll only do that if I think it's good. I think, oh, yeah, that's a good one. And then the next day, I'll have almost kind of forgotten it. I'll, you know, be getting on with my life and not thinking about it. And I'll listen back, and sometimes I'll be like, yeah, do you know, that's decent. Yeah, I'll work on that. And sometimes it's like, what was I doing? That's terrible. I must have had too much to drink last night. So that's a good way of doing it. It's a good way of kind of self-filtering, I suppose, and only keeping the ideas that you really like.
0: Yeah, there's never a time limit on, I need to get this done by this certain time.
1: No, there's not really. I mean, there could be... I mean, I'm sure for much bigger artists than I am, who are on, you know, schedules for recording albums and things like that, that pressure to do creative things to a time, you know, to time restrictions is quite a tricky thing to do. So no, I'm fortunate enough to be humble and unknown enough to be able to take my time and only release the stuff that I'm happy with it.
0: Firewalking.
1: Yeah.
0: Tell me a little bit about this track.
1: So this is my new single, my second single. This is coming out a week tomorrow on the 18th of September. It's called Firewalking. This is a song about, I suppose, kind of similar in theme to the last one. It's about how you can kind of push through difficult times and to get to somewhere better, and how if you just kind of reframe the way that you think about things, sometimes it can make them easier to deal with. So hopefully it's got a kind of hopeful note. And again, the recording, the one that's coming out next week, it's got massive production on it, layered guitars, layered harmonies and everything else. It's even got my daughter, Ivy, singing some backing vocals on it, and it's got this really big sound. But again, today we are doing a very kind of pared down acoustic version.
0: Brilliant, brilliant. I'm looking forward to getting these songs, once they're mastered and finished, sent over for me to play here from my luxury at Black Diamond FM. It'll be a pleasure to play your music.
1: Oh, thank you very much.

0: Firewalking. An unusual name for a song.
1: Thank you, I think.
0: I think it is, actually. I think it is. An unusual name. Good melodic sounds there from James Ingham. And the next song influence here is Audrey Hobart. Now, there's a big mixture of artists, you know, that you're throwing at me tonight. I mean, from Guns N' Roses to, you know, the backing harmonies and vocals, Beach Boys, and now having another one.
1: Well, that's true. And if you'd asked me a month ago or 2 months ago about Audrey Hobart, I'd say, sorry, who? But what it was, I took my daughter, actually, who sings on that song I just played on the recording of that. I took her and her pals to the Ingolston Summer Sessions at the Highland Centre, and it was Lorde was headlining. She was amazing. But one of the support acts was Audrey Hobart, and I'd, you know, vaguely heard, because I knew that my daughter really liked her, and so she played me a few of the songs. I thought, yeah, that's good. But then her set was so good. It was so it was funny. It was really quirky. It was just great pop songs as well. And the reason I've chosen this as an influence is partly because I thought I'd better put something modern on there so I'm not a dinosaur. But also, I remember hearing this live, and it starts with these really big synth sounds, huge bass synths and melodic synths as well. And after hearing that, I phoned up my producer, Mark, and I said, it's, you know, this song, can we get for the next recording we do, can I get synth sounds as big as this? And he's like, yeah, of course we can do that, no problem at all. So so this is Audrey Hobart. It's a song I think about her sister's 25th birthday party and about going along pretending to be a party girl when she's maybe not a party girl, I think. But I thought it was a fun song. I love the massive synths on it. So this is Audrey Hobart, and it's called Silver Jubilee.
0: Has she been going for a while?
1: No, I think this is her first album. I think she's pretty new. So she's she wrote some. Do you know Gracie? Gracie Abrams. I think.
0: Yes.
1: So she wrote some of the songs. She co-wrote some of Gracie Abrams' albums. So she's obviously been doing musical things. But I think Audrey Hobart's first kind of debut album came out last year, I think. So that's what she's touring. So no, she's pretty new.
0: Okay.
1: Check her out. She's fun.
0: I'll let you introduce it again for the second time. Here we go.
1: Right, why not? Yeah, so this is Silver Jubilee by Audrey Hobart.

0: Well, there you have it. The excellent Audrey Hobert and Silver Jubilee. I like that.
1: Yeah, it's fun, isn't it?
0: It's fun.
1: A lot of fun.
0: There's a lot of good vibes in that, I've got to say.
1: Yeah.
0: If you were to collaborate with one artist, dead or alive, who would it be?
1: I'm glad you said dead or alive. I think if it was for songwriting and production and studio stuff, it would have to be Brian Wilson. Brian Wilson in 1965, 1966, when he was doing Pet Sounds, that kind of was at the top of his game. And I think he was being spurred on by what the Beatles were doing, this kind of rivalry of who could make the most epic studio album. So I think, yeah, if I could collaborate with anyone in a studio way, it'd be Brian Wilson. And probably if we're talking about touring, maybe Bon Scott back in the day, just for the stories that you could have to tell after that.
0: Yeah, I mean, Brian Wilson, he was absolutely an iconic songwriter.
1: Amazing.
0: He just had everything going for him, you know, as well as the band. And a big band at that as well. I think there was about seven people that were in it?
1: There was a lot of them in there,
0: A lot of musicians in that, I mean, to keep all harmony.
1: And
0: you know?
1: I think when he was recording the albums, there was a room, there was an orchestra basically in a room, and he had people, all kinds of percussion, he had timpani drums, and he had, like, you know, absolutely everything. So, he didn't do it by halves. Yeah.
0: Do you know Pet Sounds, do you think that's been the best album that we released?
1: I think so. I think it has to be. I know that's the obvious choice, but I think that really was them at their pinnacle. And before Brian Wilson, or before his problems got really bad,

0: songs and releasing songs and also obviously playing them live, and people are still enjoying them, and hopefully it just keeps getting better in terms of the quality of the music that I make, I'm happy to do that. As I say, I don't see myself necessarily touring the world. It'd be nice, but as long as I'm enjoying it and as long as the people who do hear the music seem to appreciate it, I hope I just keep doing what I'm doing.
1: So what would the wife and the kids say for if you said, if an agent came to you and said, right, James, we're going to go to America in 6 months' time, and we're going to do a wee tour over there for a couple of months?
0: I think we'd have some logistical conversations to have, but I think it'd be so exciting. It would be good because I could fly them over. I'd fly them over in private jets, obviously, and put them up in the 7-star hotels and everything. So I think they'd put up with it.
1: Could I come as a guest then?
0: All right, you can be my roadie.
1: Right, I was lucky enough to get this track off you, your debut single, Ultraviolet Nights, as well. Fantastic song as well. If I could play a song every week, I'd pick this one to put on my show.
0: Oh, wow, thank you.
1: Twice within the month, but I'm getting so much music left, right and centre from PR people. There's only so much music I can play, and 13 songs is the limit I can put out in an hour's show and having a session at the back of it. Tell me a little bit about the track.
0: So Ultraviolet Nights, yeah, it's just hopefully just a fun song. It's about remembering really epic nights out, and yeah, it's just meant to be a lot of fun. I had a lot of fun writing it and recording it. And a lot of people have told me they've enjoyed listening to it over the summer, which has been really, really nice. So yeah.
1: Did you put a video at the back of this as well?
0: I've not really done any videos yet. No, that's another thing I've got to pull my finger out basically. And, but no, I've not done any music videos yet. But I would like to do that when I've got the time.
1: So would you have an idea for this one then, Ultraviolet Nights? But keep it clean.
0: I'll wait till I'm doing that world tour you were talking about, and I'll just get lots of footage of me playing these packed stadiums, and I think that'll do it as a live video.
1: Definitely. I think everybody's doing it nowadays anyway, you know. They're always taking the picture of, you know, the gig that they're at, you know, with all these people, you know.
0: That's right.
1: Fantastic to have James Ingham in the studio, and this is his debut release stripped back version of Ultraviolet Nights.
0: New Year's Eve 2033, that's where we'll be drinking to absent friends.

0: studio. James, I wish you all the very best in your music, and when you've got new music, send it over. That's where it is, here to play on my show, and anybody else's show that would like to play your music, it's more than welcome to be played here.
1: Brilliant.
0: At the station.
1: Thank you, I will do that, and I really appreciate you having me on and supporting independent music. There's not that many people doing it, so thank you so much, appreciate it.
0: It's a pleasure. Facebook, Twitter, Instagram, what networks are you all on?
1: Yeah, so I'm rubbish at social media. If people want to follow what I'm doing, that'd be fantastic. And the best way to help any independent artist is on Spotify, to follow the artist profile. So if you're on Spotify and if you liked what you heard or even could tolerate what you heard, click follow on Spotify, that'd be great. I'm also on Instagram, so you can follow me at The Real James Ingham. That's it, yeah. At The Real James Ingham is me. And then you can find out about when I'm eventually going to be doing some gigs and when the new releases come out.
0: Brilliant. Before you go, for last song of the evening, choice is from the excellent Tom Maguire and the Brass Holes. That's the Brass Holes.
1: Well done.
0: Pronounce that. And Ric Flair. Now, I was lucky to see this band back in June when they played Silverburn Festival. Absolutely fantastic festival to go along. James has just taken me up on that one, and hopefully I'll see him next year. Tell me about this song choice before we wrap up.
1: Well, I heard them a couple of years ago. It was at the Fringe by the Sea, which is a brilliant festival in North Berwick. And again, saying it's an influence, it doesn't sound like my music at all. It's incredibly kind of funky and groovy. I love it. It's really tight horns, really tight guitars. And it's just great fun. And it's just great to see. I mean, they're from Glasgow. Great to see a Scottish band just up on stage having great fun. And yeah, as you say, it's a song called Ric Flair, who was this kind of WWF over-the-top wrestler guy with kind of bleached blonde hair in the 80s. And the song is not a metaphor. It's literally just a song about 80s wrestlers. And it just puts a smile on my face every time I hear it.
0: I'll let you introduce your last track of this evening.
1: Thank you. And thanks very much for having me. This is Tom Maguire and the Brass Holes with Ric Flair.
0: I'll be back next week, where my special guest will be Stephen Higgins. And for the session, I'm looking forward to that. Good night. God bless. Stay safe. And enjoy your weekend.

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0: Because I gotta have faith. Ooh, I gotta have faith. Because I gotta have faith, faith. I gotta have faith, faith.
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Hello again, Graham Rigby with you for the next 60 minutes with the Big Band Hour. And let's get things underway this evening with the swinging Latin sound of the Chiquito Orchestra Special Project.

The Chiquito Big Band and Special Project. The band was formed in 1958 as an authentic Latin American band to play North American jazz whilst retaining the rhythms and style of Latin America as a basic foundation. The first Chiquito album to be issued was Swinging Cha-Cha, which was an immediate success, attracting much attention from both the general public and from the music business itself. The imaginative scoring and natural inventiveness of the arrangements and the band's big, brash, bold and exciting style, so full of obvious enthusiasm on the part of the musicians themselves, won the band a reputation for sheer enthusiasm and imagination, a reputation which still holds good today, in fact. In the 20 years from 1958 to 1977, the Chiquito Big Band went on to record 14 LPs, including compilations and re-releases. Over 20 albums were released during this time, several of which were featured in the LP charts. Chiquito, of course, is an alias for the famous bandleader and composer, Johnny Gregory. And now to something from Quincy Jones from an album he released in 2001 called Talking Verve. This is What's New, Pussycat?

Quincy Jones with the Burt Bacharach and Hal David song What's New Pussycat, made famous, of course, by Tom Jones. A much earlier album back in 1962 by Quincy Jones, probably his most famous one, actually. It was called Quintessence. Here's a track from it. This is Robot

So the Lawrence Orchestra with Eager Beaver. Before that, you heard Quincy Jones and Robot Portrait from the album Quintessence. Robot Portrait, a piece of music written by Billy Byers, who played trombone in the band, and also in that piece alongside Melba Liston and Freddie Hubbard on trumpet and Eric Dixon and Frank West on tenor sax. Welcome along to the Big Band Hour. If you've just joined us, I'm Graham Rigby with you on Black Diamond FM 107.8 and 100.7.

76 trombones led the big parade with 110 cornets close at hand. Henry Mancini, 76 trombones, featured in the 1962 movie The Music Man. And now a classic big band tune from Glenn Miller.

Glenn Miller and Caribbean Clipper, one of many recordings he made for RCA Victor between 1938 and 1942. That one featuring Maurice Purtill on drums. We're staying with Glenn Miller and a live recording now, one of his many Chesterfield radio broadcasts, featuring Ray Eberle on vocals, At Last.

Glenn Miller, and a song which was made famous by Etta James in 1960, but it was actually written by Mack Gordon and Harry Warren for the movie Sun Valley Serenade in 1941, in which Glenn Miller and the orchestra starred. They recorded the tune several times, with a 1942 version reaching number 2 on the US Billboard pop music chart.

Buddy Rich and Group Shot, a Don Peachop composition from a 1968 studio album called The New One, recorded for the Pacific Jazz record label. A regular Buddy Rich lineup at the time, including Ernie Watts on alto sax, Pascal LaBarbera on tenor sax, Chuck Finley on trumpet, and Robert Braun on trombone. 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

Herb Alpert and the Tijuana Brass, Acapulco 1922. Herb Alpert, responsible for one of the most successful record labels, A&M Records, which he formed with Jerry Moss in 1962, eventually acquired by Polygram in 1989. Herb Alpert, of course, went on to be a successful solo artist with a big hit in 1980 with this one, Rise.

0: Paul Anka from his album Rock Swings. That was his version of the Nirvana song, Smells Like Teen Spirit. The album was recorded in November 2004 at the Capitol Studios in Hollywood, in California, with arrangements by John Clayton and Patrick Williams.
1: Thank you.
0: You're welcome.
1: I've got you under my skin.

0: asking.
1: Frank Sinatra with the Count Basie Orchestra live at the Sands Hotel and Casino in Las Vegas in 1966 with the Cole Porter song I've Got You Under My Skin, which became the signature song for Frank Sinatra but was also a big hit for the Four Seasons in the same year, in fact, 1966.

Stan Kenton and Country Cousin. Here's something now from the Clayton Hamilton Jazz Orchestra from a 1991 album, Heart and Soul, a Benny Carter composition. This is Easy Money.

Clayton Hamilton Jazz Orchestra with Easy Money. And that's almost it for this week's Big Band Hour. I'm going to leave you this evening with Maynard Ferguson and the theme from Shaft. Thanks for tuning in, and I look forward to being with you next week at the same time. Bye-bye.

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1: You're both on the same road. Same tarmac, same rules. 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National Highways.
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1: Am I the only one that didn't know about this amazing show? 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

0: take it to the flow now, ooh.
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